0: I think Hong Kong's just well positioned. It's positioned in the role as China's outward facing financial center. So, where Chinese companies come to raise capital, where international investors come to invest in China, I think is the thing which has actually helped with the IPOs and will help it for the next few years, because I think there is now a sentiment in with international institutional investors. They want to diversify away perhaps from North America, Europe, and get slightly more China exposure back. And we are hearing that from our clients, and that's what they're seeing. And so that's, super positive for Hong Kong. But at the same time, I think in certain parts of the China's economy, you've got some high-end manufacturing, things like green energy, clean energy, where China's got a kind of market-leading position. And so people want to invest in those companies, and they will invest and come through Hong Kong. So those are the sort of longer term forces that I think have driven that IPO activity, and I think will continue to position Hong Kong well as a leading IFC, and Malaysia's definitely number one IFC for the foreseeable future.
1: We've run out of time for today, but there is loads more to take away from the report. So join us again soon for a look at trust and technology next time. Thanks to Janning Song, who is Head of Banking Capital Markets for Hong Kong, and Paul McShaffrey, Senior Banking Partner for Hong Kong at KPMG China for today.
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3: Right, and in a short while from now, we would be getting a slew of data for the month of July from the mainland. Specifically, I'd just like to highlight some of the numbers that we'd be watching for. Firstly, it would be the industrial production number for the month of July. Consensus estimates are saying that we could see a growth of about 5% being clocked in. Retail sales, well, that's got to be another important one, and especially as it's an indicator of the consumer appetite, and that's expected to actually see a growth from the previous month. So for the month of July, economists are expecting that we'd see 1.5% growth come through on the retail sales front. Meanwhile, fixed asset investments, well, that has been a little low, and estimates are that we could see some contraction come in here to the tune of almost 6%. The other big important factor that one needs to be watching out for, and it's a very, it's a strong indicator of how the labor market's shaping up, and that's really the unemployment rate. And the expectations are that we might see somewhat of a marginal uptick come through on the unemployment rate. So keep a watch on that. For the month of July, it's expected that the unemployment rate could come through to the tune of about 5.1%, largely stable. Given that, and given how just about every economy in the region has also been grappling with the full-scale impact of the Middle Eastern war, as we spoke about just a short while ago, of course, Japan also released a slew of data. And, we were expecting that GDP growth would come in quite smartly. However, that did not happen. In fact, we've seen the analyzed GDP growth, which was expected to come in at about 2%, that's actually come in at half of that. So clearly, the economic growth has quite unexpectedly slowed down in Japan as well in the last 3 months to June. Capital spending has also gotten impacted there, especially in light of all the uncertainties that have been created due to the Middle East conflict. Capital investment in Japan also fell in the last quarter by 1.2%. That was a steeper decline than around the 1% that was being expected. Consumption overall has been quite weak in Japan as well. The chief economist at the Daiwa Institute of Research has said that consumption was quite weak and that the decline in non-durable goods was larger than expected. And he also adds that considering that consumption was not as strong as expected and the capital spending was weak, he expects that the overall result was also not strong either. So overall, of course, the other big factor that we are looking out for from Japan is the Bank of Japan meeting in September. And as of this morning, of course, 80% of traders are seeing, traders are seeing an 80% chance of the Bank of Japan hiking its benchmark rate overall. But all in But all in all, the setup, of course, for this morning's trade, however, is quite robust.

Karma Chameleon here on Brunch on Radio 3. You're listening to me, Shazia Wan Scully, taking you through until midday today. It's Monday the 17th of August. Let me tell you what we've got coming up on the show today. After 10:30, we're talking all about comedy, and who doesn't love a bit of that? We've got Hong Kong comedian Jamie Gong with us today. He's the man behind Takeout Comedy, which is such a familiar name here in Hong Kong. And we're going to be hearing all about his own comedy journey. But also, he's going to talk to us a little bit about how Hong Kong's comedy scene has changed over the years. And of course, what we've got coming up this month and into September is Hong Kong's International Comedy Festival 2026. So I'm super keen to hear all about that. We've got lots of amazing international comedians coming into Hong Kong and a lot of cool homegrown talent as well. And Jamie's going to be telling us more about that, where we can get our tickets, who we can see, all the stars coming in. So that's going to be something really cool to listen out for. And then after 11:30 today, it's going to be time for The Bright Side with Radio 3's very own Raphael Blair. And he's going to be talking about some good news stories, something inspiring, those things that make you feel all warm and fuzzy inside. And don't we need a bit of that on a Monday morning? As ever, if you've got any questions for our guests, any song requests, get in touch. 2338 8266. That's 2338 8266. Come straight through to me in the studio. Now, let's get things going with a little bit of Paul McCartney and Ringo Starr home to us here on Radio 3.

It's Radio 3 with some electronic. And for you, Monday's Brew. It's just before 20 past. In a while, we're off to Ho Chi Minh City to catch up with Neil Runciman. Once again, thunderstorm warnings up there for another hour and 10 at least. And a very hot weather warning. Ooh. Spacey Jane, do you really love her? It's Radio 3.

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Latham's on Radio 3 and Long Shadows. Just time for a couple more before the news at 2. Feels like I'm falling in love. It's Coldplay.

0: Oh, look, there's one guy who slept through this whole thing.
1: Hey, buddy, wake up.
2: Hello? Can you hear me?
3: I can hear you. Oh!
4: The chief executive's 2026 policy address public consultation was launched.
5: Over the past 4 years, we have listened to the public, wrote out various measures, and delivered results in economic growth and improvements in people's livelihoods. I welcome your views

The Smiths and Ask. Railway Children, that was Ask. Just in case, yeah. Railway Children, Whale Way, Whale Way, Tilburn.

0: So, a refurbished re-release of the Face Value album is nigh. Phil Collins. I always found it... I've never heard it mentioned, but I always found it fascinating that his first solo album, if I've got it right, opens with a drum machine. I always thought that was genius. 5 minutes away from four, and we are switching things around today. Perry Martin will be in a bit, and we are looking at artists who have swapped genres. Let me just check that. Oh, it's gone all over the place. That is what we're doing, isn't it, Perry?
1: Yes, that's what exactly what we're doing. Yes, you're on the ball as usual.
0: Yeah.
1: Right
0: on, finger on the pulse. Yeah. That's right. Problem is, I really do have to double check because you've planned so many programs.
1: I have. Yeah,
0: and you run them by me.
1: Yes,
0: and I must quickly check which one we're doing. So yes, artists that have swapped your genre. Yes. I wasn't going to do this now because of the time, but while it's up, do you use emoji much?
1: Emoji?
0: Yeah.
1: Much? Not at all.
0: Okay.
1: I don't use it.
0: Good.
1: Yeah.
0: Good. I have been forced into it to a degree, particularly for the sincere thank yous and all that. So it's researchers say that you may be able to guess someone's age simply by looking at the emoji that they use. And it breaks down all the numbers of, you know.
1: Well, I think the most I use is like the smiling, laughing, and thumbs up. That's about it.
0: Yeah.
1: Or sometimes I'll use the praying thing. Yeah.
0: I have. There is something about my texting that no one's ever commented on it, which is good. Is when I send, you know, if it's birthday wishes and all that stuff, and everyone's sharing party emoji. No matter what I lay out, no matter what I choose. It will be symmetrical. I was going to say arty. It's not arty, but I want it to make sense. I'm not sending it as a message.
1: All right.
0: I want it to, you know, to be the same either side. And, you know, there's wine on both sides. And, you know, party poppers on both sides.
1: Both sides. Okay.
0: I want it to be a statement.
1: Right.
0: You know.
1: Not just random images.
0: Like the way normal people are texting.
1: Yeah, like normal. Yeah.

0: I would never guess who that is.
1: Stronger Woman, Jewel.
0: Jewel.
1: My wife was trying to guess. She thought the voice sounded familiar. I think she did a darn good job of switching over to country. She sounds...
0: So it's that way round.
1: Yeah. She was an alt-rock artist before her first country album, Perfectly Clear, was released on June 3rd, 2008. It debuted at number one on the Billboard Country Album Chart and number eight on the Billboard Hot 200 album chart. So she did very well. Now, this is interesting. She released two versions of this track, one using the word horny and another using frisky. She wanted to ensure that she didn't upset any of her newly adopted country music fans, and horny is just barely offensive enough to warrant attention. And I guess for TV, in the US, for TV versions of the Austin Powers movies...
0: Do I make you frisky,
1: baby? Yeah, he has to say, do I make you randy, as opposed to do I make you horny?
0: Oh, really? Okay.
1: I don't know what the difference is. I mean,
0: come on.
1: Jewel apparently wrote this song with one Marv Green, who also co-wrote tracks for Lone Star, Carrie Underwood, George Strait, and Tim McGraw and Faith Hill. And the song peaked at number 13 on the country chart. So she did all right.
0: Nice one.
1: In country.
0: I tell you what, with that theme... we've covered quite some territory today.
1: Yeah.
0: Okay, great. Good deal. Next week, we'll mess with the week again.
1: It would be a Wednesday.
0: It'll be
1: a
0: Wednesday next week.
1: Yeah.
0: All right. I'll write it down. What should we close out with?
1: Well, let's do another Taylor Swift song back when she was country.
0: Mm-hmm.
1: It's a song called Tim McGraw. She says, if anyone has heard this song and really listened to it, they realize it's not about Tim McGraw.
0: Okay.
1: It's about a relationship that she was in. And that song was playing, and she was remembering, if you think of Tim McGraw, then think of me.
0: Okay.
1: And it's I like the song. It's very, very, very country bluegrass.
0: That's what we shall end with. Taylor Swift, Tim McGraw, and cheers to Perry. We'll see you next week on a Wednesday.
1: I'll be back.
0: You'll be back.

0: A very talented up-and-coming artist from the UK. Her name is Sienna Spiro. Can you believe that she's only 20 years old? But her voice is so mature.
1: Want to know what's in the common room?
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Well, let's see. It has passed mid-August already. So some of you may have already started schools, especially if you're a teacher already.

or you just observe, you understand. Parenting. Interesting. The time is now less than 5 minutes to 8 p.m.

The weather forecast for today and tomorrow is going to be mainly cloudy with a few showers and squally thunderstorms. More showers in some areas at first. The minimum temperature will be about 20.

the dance floor is brand new music from Carly Rae Jepsen in the common room with me, Allison Howe. Hi, how's it going, Hong Kong? And welcome to the show. You're tuned to RTHK Radio 3. Tonight, we start to go off campus with a brilliant Filipino artist. Rocco is his name. Don't miss

Artist of the Night is some Nirvana. Here's Come As You Are. We're going to be chilling with some alt-rock 90s all night. Just been getting into that 90s vibe.

RTHK, the news at 3 with Todd Harding. State leaders have attended a grand gathering to commemorate the birth centenary of late leader Jiang Zemin at the Great Hall of the People in Beijing. Addressing the event, President Xi Jinping said the late leader had made

0: RTHK, the news at 4 with Todd Harding. State leaders have attended a grand gathering to commemorate the birth centenary of late leader Jiang Zemin at the Great Hall of the People in Beijing. Addressing the event, President Xi Jinping said the late leader had made indelible contributions to safeguarding the great cause of socialism with Chinese characteristics. He said Jiang broke new ground in the country's reform and opening up and built a moderately prosperous society in all respects. He also touched on the late leader's contribution for the return of Hong Kong and Macau to the motherland.
1: He led the smooth return of Hong Kong and Macau to the motherland, pushing for both sides of the Taiwan Strait to reach the 1992 consensus embodying the One China principle and making major moves to fight against the separatists.